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11: Our guest today is a very familiar name in San Antonio, Bexar County Tax Assessor Collector, Albert Uresti. Albert, hello, and thank you for joining us.
12: Thank you for having me.
11: We want to talk a little bit about there is some issues that are kind of urgent with online vehicle purchase fraud. And Mr. Uresti, I know you know a lot about this, and you can help us, guide us through the process. Tell us a little bit about this situation.
12: Well, we've seen a recent increase. It actually started in 2024, and we've had a lot of people that are you know, for different reasons. You know, they're trying to get a good deal. They're trying to save money. You know, these times that we're in right now, you know, everybody's trying to stretch their dollar. Unfortunately, they're going online to different places like, you know, of course, social media. You have Craigslist and different other places where they sell all sorts of items. And what's happening, these people are buying vehicles that are actually stolen. And it's costing them a lot of money.
11: Oh, my goodness. So people are going out to purchase a vehicle, and it turns out to be a stolen car?
12: Absolutely. And the worst thing about it, they're even driving over to, a lot of this is happening in Katy, Texas, and in Houston, Texas. We've had a couple of incidents here locally, but most of them are driving out to Katy and to Houston to purchase these vehicles. They'll see it online and say, hey, it's a great deal. You know, I can get this vehicle for half the price. And so they go out there and they'll meet them many times at a bank parking lot. And so when they get there, they'll say, hey, come on over. You can test drive it. They'll take it for a test drive. They'll have an ID. Here's the big thing. Is they're going to have a copy of an ID. They're not going to show you their actual Texas driver's license. And these IDs have been altered. So you go over there, you test drive it. Great deal. You buy the vehicle. You come back to San Antonio to my office to transfer the title. Well, when you get there, we're going to tell you, hey, this title's not good. It's fraudulent. And, of course, we have to call the sheriff's office. They'll come over, or SAPD, and they'll come over. Guess what? The vehicle is stolen.
11: These are people like from here, from San Antonio, from Bexar County, who travel to the Houston area for this fraud that's going on?
12: Yes. They'll see the vehicle online, and they drive 200 miles to give away a lot of money. And, you know, you and I were discussing earlier about the amounts, but it's horrendous, the amounts.
11: What kind of money are we talking about? People are paying cash? Is that one of the big problems?
12: Yes, they're going out there and they're paying cash. And so we had one as much as, there was $42,000. I don't know who walks around with $42,000 cash in their pocket, but, you know, they went out there getting $42,000. There was one in particular that really, really broke my heart, because this was a man who did not speak English, and him and his family had saved up money to buy this truck. And so when they got there, they gave him $35,000 cash. They got back here, vehicle was stolen, and it just breaks your heart. But it's not, trust me, it's not just people who may not speak English well. It applies to everybody. We have a lot of people that speak English just fine, and they're being taken.
11: And that's a $35,000 loss for these people?
12: Yes.
11: Oh, my goodness. Because this is something that they must have saved for years.
12: The whole family had saved. And don't forget, we had that one for $42,000 cash.
11: Wow. So how do you find out about it? How does your office find out that it's a fraudulent transaction, or that the vehicle has been stolen?
12: So, again, going back to when you get there and you meet these people, they're going to have a fraudulent identification. They're always going to have a copy. And then they're going to show you a title. This title has also been altered. Now, us in our office, I'm the only county out of 254 counties in the state of Texas that has a full-service special investigative unit. And with this unit, we've trained them and sent them to several trainings where they learn to look at a title, and they can tell you in a matter of seconds that it is fraudulent or it's not. The average person's not going to be able to see that. But some of the main things that you can look for is what we call a wash title. And basically what they've done is, for instance, the mileage. You can see where it's been erased. It's like got a white backing to it. Look for misspelled words. Look for things that aren't aligned right. The title may not, the font is different. Those are the little things that you can look for. But at the end of the day, if you're not a person with experience for looking at that, you're probably going to miss it. The other thing they'll do is they're going to change the VIN numbers. And so the VIN number, you can get them on Amazon now, as far as I know, and you can just replace the VIN number that's there. The other important thing to know is what they're doing is they're getting VIN numbers maybe from off of dealerships that are selling vehicles. And so they'll get a VIN number and they'll put it on that title. So you look at the VIN number, it matches what's on the car. You call the police department and they're going to tell you, oh yeah, that vehicle's not stolen. Because it isn't, the VIN number is not from a stolen vehicle. It's from somebody that's selling a vehicle at a dealership or something like that. And so just be weary about that because, you know, it's something that can happen. So again, be leery about it because it's something that can affect you. But there is a place on the Texas DMV site that will at least give you some indication. It'll show you the mileage and different things that go a little bit further. But again, if you're going to buy a vehicle, you tell the seller to come with you to one of my offices. Or you can even go to a full service title company. If they will not come to my office, do not buy the car. And if you go to Houston, there's tax assessor collectors over there. We have 254 counties. We have 254 tax assessor collectors. And so they say, well, I can't drive to San Antonio. Okay, well, let's go to the Harris County or to the Katy tax assessor collector. The other thing I may add, and something that you and I talked about earlier, if it looks too good to be true, it probably is.
11: So if you find a car, let's say online or through social media somehow, maybe a Craigslist, as you were saying, and the deal looks a little too good to be true, it's something that should throw up a red flag, right?
12: Yes, and put your emotions aside. And you know, you and I were talking earlier about things that you know we may want to buy and we see a great deal. Once you've bit that hook, it's hard to get it out. And so you're going to see a vehicle that said, man, this is a great deal. This is what I've been looking for. But please, if it looks too good to be true, do not buy the vehicle, especially online from someone you don't know. 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Again, if they will not come with you to my office, do not buy the vehicle. I don't care what excuse they give you, do not buy the vehicle.
11: And what about a third-party title store, title company? Are they able to check that as well?
12: Yes, we have 19 full-service title companies here in Bexar County. They're private companies. We oversee them, but they can do the same thing that we do. And so if you go in there, they're going to check all the same things that we check.
11: So you would want to go to either a tax assessor collector's office, and it doesn't have to be your office, right? If they're buying something in Katy, tell the seller you need to go to an office there.
12: Yes, absolutely, because, you know, you want to do it there at the tax assessor collector's office.
11: And let's go over those red flags. Now, first of all, too good to be true.
12: Absolutely. Right?
11: And what are some of the other red flags again?
12: As you mentioned, too good to be true. If you know for a fact that a Ford F-150 sells for $40,000 when it's a year old and it's for sale for $20,000, don't buy it. I mean, that's the first thing. The other thing is, if they want to pay you to pay cash, don't do it. If they tell you that I'm selling it for a friend, you know, I'm selling it for my uncle, they're not the actual seller, but they have the ID, that's another red flag. They go and they meet you at a bank in the parking lot. Tell them, hey, let's go inside the bank. They're not going to want to go to the bank. If you tell them, hey, I'll meet you at my tax assessor collector's office, or I'll meet you at the tax assessor collector's office in Katy, they're not going to meet you there. But bottom line, again, bring them into my office. Our office is a safe haven. You come in there, we're not going to judge you. We're not going to judge anybody. We're just going to make sure that your deal is safe.
11: And as you look at that title, you said sometimes there are little red flags on the title, like maybe information that's missing, or a typeset that's not right, maybe a font that looks a little bit off?
12: Yes, absolutely. Because you can see, if you look carefully, you know, the font on a title is all the same. It's there's no discrepancies. And so when you're looking at a title, if you see different kinds of font or it's not aligned correctly, and some of the things that you'll even be able to spot is misspelled words. You would think if you're going to do a title that's fraudulent, you're going to make sure everything is spelled right, but they have misspelled words. But the other thing you can see is that it's washed. You know, the title has to be blue throughout and not have any white spots. So if it's got, if you look at the odometer and you see the, you know, 25,000 miles, but you can see there's white behind it, that means that title has been washed or it's been erased.
11: Ah, wow, that's really interesting. So it should always have blue behind everything on the title?
12: Correct.
11: And if you see anything that's that looks like it's been washed, like there's some white behind the odometer or whatever is on there, rather than the blue, that's definitely a red flag.
12: Absolutely. There's some other little secrets, but we don't want to say everything, because then everybody will be buying nothing but stolen cars from here on out.
11: Well, we don't want that. It sounds like, though, when you're looking at the title, it's kind of like the same red flags that would be in something like a phishing email or something, misspelled words, things that don't make sense.
12: Absolutely. And, you know, it's got to be true blue or don't do.
11: True blue or don't do.
12: Right.
11: Awesome. I like that. That's something we can definitely remember. So, Albert, this type of fraud is actually so prevalent now that you are issuing a warning to residents?
12: Yes. Just in the last few weeks, we've had 5 or 6 that have happened. As a matter of fact, we made a press release a few days ago, and the very next day we had another one. Altogether, just starting when we started keeping track of it in 24, we've had over 35 of these stolen cars that have been purchased, and almost 95% have been for $20,000 or more. That's a lot of money, a lot of hard-earned money. And I mentioned it earlier, but I can tell you in all sincerity that this just breaks my heart. You know, it breaks my heart that these people have lost all this hard-earned money, but it also breaks my heart that there's people out there that have no conscience, that they're going to come out there and they're going to take your money. They just don't care. And that's a very small percentage of our world, but they're out there. And so we always have to be on guard against that.
11: Do you find that there are any specific people that are more likely to be targeted, or can this happen to anyone?
12: This can happen to anyone. It doesn't matter what side of town they live on, doesn't matter their ethnicity, their primary language. It can happen to anybody. You know, we're all gullible. I was looking for Spurs tickets for my granddaughter, and as I would see, like, section 22 for $100, you're like, wow, I got to get these tickets for my granddaughter. She'll love me more. And then, you know, that's not real. And so we all fall into that trap.
11: Right. When you see something that, even though you know, this is too good to be true, if you want those Spurs tickets or if you want that car, you know, it's hard to kind of let go and say, hey, do not buy this because these red flags are up.
12: Yeah, and a lot of these buyers are in their 20s and 30s. They're younger. So we even had a gentleman from Africa that didn't know, you know, how the system worked here. You know, some of these people were buying vehicles from out of town. People from out of town come here. So it's all across the board. There's nobody that's immune from, you know, from fraud, not only for vehicles, but just fraud in general. They're out there and they're very, very good at it.
11: Are there any other types of fraud, like with titles or anything like that, in addition to vehicles? Do you find any other kind of fraud in this sort of same vein?
12: Well, I think, you know, there's always going to be fraud. One of the things that we see a lot in our office is, you know, people that are taking care of a elderly person, and you know, the person tells them that, hey, we're going to give you our house when we pass away. But always be, you know, and all of it is in good faith, but unless there's a will, unless there's something that's been specifically given to you, it belongs to the heirs of that person. So always be careful about that. The other thing is, you know, sometimes people will try to claim a homestead, and so you've got to be careful about that. It's good to check your records, you know, rather, you know, you don't have to do it all the time, but just to check it, just to make sure everything is okay. And remember, if you're living in a house and if you're paying the property taxes, it does not make it your house. There are some countries that they do allow you to do that, but here in Texas, just because you're paying the taxes, that does not make it your house. And we see a lot of that as well.
11: And when it comes to property tax, how do you get the best rate?
12: There's two ways to lower your taxes. And this is something that we preach to our citizens, and we do a lot of visits. I do a lot of talks with HOAs, senior citizens. We're working right now with the city, and we're going around to different locations trying to educate people on home exemptions. You know, it's something that we're trying very, very hard to get the word out. How do I lower my property taxes? You know, I was, you know, I'm sometimes in parades and people say, hey, lower my taxes. And of course, I can't stop the parade, but here's the truth of the matter. We do not set property values. That is done by the appraisal district. We also do not set the tax rates, and that is done by the different taxing entities, whether it's a school district, the city, and, you know, half of your taxes go to the school districts. And, you know, that's not saying it's either good or bad, but it's a fact. When you pay your property tax bill, half of it is going to the school districts. A quarter, more or less, is going to the city, and some's going to the county. So, you know, it's important that you know that. But the point is, when you have a home, especially people that buy new homes, you get a homestead exemption. So that does two things. Is it'll reduce your property taxes. It'll also cap your increase of property value going up. So, for instance, if you're paying $1,000 this year and you have a homestead exemption, the most it can go up to next year is $1,100. So the homestead exemption, there's also the over 65 exemption and the disabled exemption. Those are big things. And so if you're 65 and older, you need to make sure that you have that exemption. It's supposed to be automatic, but I can tell you the appraisal district, it doesn't always happen. So if you're 65 and older, please file for that. We've been talking to and working with different of the taxing entities. So most of them now are having that senior citizen tax exemption. So it's a big decrease in your values, and it's a big decrease in your taxes. So just keep in mind that we want to make sure that you have it. But the other thing it does, it freezes it. Once you turn 65 or if you're disabled, if your taxes are $2,000 a year, they're going to stay $2,000 a year for the rest of your life. That's very important. That allows you to age and be able to pay your property taxes. Now, it's not always going to be the exact same amount because the River Authority and the hospital district do not participate in the freeze program, but everybody else does, your big ones, the city, the county, ACCD, and the school district. So once you turn 65, your property taxes are going to stay pretty much the same.
11: So you can claim the over 65 exemption once you turn 65. Can you do it before that in anticipation of turning 65, or do you have to turn 65?
12: You can do it in the year before, a year before you turn 65. Again, it hopefully is already on there, and it's, you know, they try to make it automatic, but I can tell you there's many cases where there's not. And we had a gentleman the other day. My staff is trained when somebody comes and pays their taxes to tell the people, hey, you don't have a homestead exemption, or, you know, you got to be careful when you ask somebody if they're 65, but there's, you know, you tell them, hey, when you turn 65 years old, you may want to consider having it. I can't tell you how many times we find them. Here's a scary fact. We have 90,000 households here in Bexar County. 90,000 that potentially fit the script of being able to have a homestead exemption, they do not. How do we know that? Well, if you live at 222 East Houston and your mailing address is 222 East Houston, there's a very, very good chance that you own the home and live in that home. But we have 90,000 accounts that potentially could have the homestead exemption. And we reach out to them on a regular basis. We send letters out. Appraisal districts send stuff out. I've even block walked places when I can't get somebody to respond, and we'll block walk the neighborhood to find a person that does not have it. So, again, it breaks your heart when you see somebody that been in their home for 20 years and doesn't have a homestead exemption, and even worse, they don't have a 65 and over exemption.
11: What actually qualifies you for a homestead exemption?
12: You have to own the home and you have to live in the home. And the other thing that, you know, many times when people buy a new home or they move, they don't change the driver's license. And, you know, the driver's license, it takes a while to get an appointment with the Texas Department of Driver's License. And so people don't want to mess with it. And so you go and apply for your homestead exemption. If your driver's license address does not match your home address, you're not going to be able to get that exemption. And the other thing, too, is you can only have one homestead exemption. So, you know, if you're married and you're claiming two homes, one for your husband, one for your wife, you cannot do that. You can only have one homestead exemption per, you know, per family.
11: So basically, that would be your primary residence is your homestead?
12: Exactly. Where you live is, the best way to put it. And again, the other thing that I know you and I talked about earlier, and I mentioned about the two best ways to reduce your property taxes. First one is make sure you have your homestead, all your exemptions. The other thing that's important is to, if you feel that your values are not correct, you need to protest your property values. And so when you get your statement, right now they sent out 195,000 appraised value notices. We have about 800,000 accounts. So they sent out 195,000. Last year, I think it was like 370. The year before that, it was 540,000 appraised value increase notices. What is happening is the values of property are kind of leveling off and even getting reduced in most of the county. And so, even though you didn't get this appraised value increase notice, you can still protest your property values. I think that's very important. The other thing that we did last year, one of the chief complaints I received from our constituents, and remember, the appraisal district's the one that sets your property values, but we're always helping people with everything. And so they would tell me, hey, I just won my protest. Now I have to go back next month or in 2 months and do it all over again. So what I did last year, along with my colleagues, is we passed a new rule that if you won your protest last year, you don't have to protest this year. So you get a free year now to help you. Now, the flip side of that, though, is with properties going down in value, you may not get a value appraisal notice. Those people whose values go up by at least $1,000 or more, they're going to get this notice. But even if you don't get the notice, you are entitled to be able to protest your property values. So just keep that in mind.
11: And the deadline for property owners to protest their property values, that's coming up, right?
12: Yes, sir, it is. May 15th, that's a big day to keep that in mind. And the other thing, too, once you receive an appointment to go and, you know, plead your case, make sure you keep that appointment, because if you miss it, it's going to be very difficult to get one. And you get an informal meeting. I think like 80% of the people settle there. You'll go and meet one-on-one with somebody from the appraisal district. But if you're not happy with that solution that y'all come up with, you can still appeal it to the appraisal review board. And when you do that, you'll have three people with you, and you can demand that it be in person as well. They may ask you to do it by Zoom, but you are entitled to be able to be.

0: 5 years. So it's not a military, but it is a service. But my point about all this, it's because we're Military City USA, and because we are the state of Texas, if you are 100% military-related disability, you don't pay property taxes. And so it's a big benefit for those that have been injured in the line of duty. And even if you don't have the full 100%, you can get a certain percentage of discount. The other thing that I may mention is we talk to a lot of senior citizens, a lot of senior citizens groups, and I always tell them, if you're having problems paying your light bill, you're having problems buying your food, you're having problems buying your medicine, then don't pay your property taxes. And they kind of look at me like, what do you mean don't pay my property taxes? Well, in Texas, we have a state law that allows you to defer your property taxes. And you know, so if you're 65 and over, or if you're disabled, you are entitled to a tax deferral. Now, your taxes do not go away, but if you're struggling to live, then I would encourage you to explore getting a tax deferral. You can still pay your property taxes. You can still pay on them, but those months that you may have a problem paying, you know, it will assist you. And also, the interest rate's a lot less. It's only 5% as opposed to a regular 12%, plus you don't get any penalties. The other thing I may mention is that here in Bexar County, again, I mentioned earlier, we have 254 counties in Texas. We have the most property tax payment plans of any county in the state of Texas, and we are very, very proud of it. One of the plans that we have, our most popular plan, we have about 85,000 people on it, is our half payment plan. That allows any taxpayer, whether it's your home, whether it's your personal property, whether it's your lot, you can, instead of having to pay everything by January 31st, pay half of your property taxes on November 30th, and then you don't have to pay the second half until June 30th. We have a lot of people that take advantage of that. And we're one of only about four or five counties in the state of Texas that have this plan. The other thing, if you're a senior citizen or disabled, we also have a quarter payment plan. Quarter payment plan allows you to pay your property taxes in four equal payments. You'd pay the first one in January, then in March, then in May, and then in July. So you actually get an extra month. The other thing that we have, we're the only county in the state of Texas, and we think it's the only one in the country, although we haven't been able to ascertain that for certain, is we have the only 10-month payment plan for senior citizens here in the state of Texas and for disabled. That means you can pay your property taxes in 10 equal payments. And, you know, when we go to different locations, you know, whether it's senior citizen events at the malls or HOAs, the reason we're the only ones that have this is because it's a lot of work. But when these senior citizens at these locations come up to you literally in tears thanking you for this 10-month payment plan, we don't care how much work it is. It's all worth it. And hey, we love our senior citizens. We really do. And I'm close to being one. So, you know, I got to love them more now.
1: Thank you so much, Bexar County Tax Assessor Collector Albert Uresti. You know, having someone like you who cares about the citizens, who cares about the veterans, who cares about the seniors, I think we're very, very fortunate to have you here in Bexar County. And I thank you for coming in. Remember, be very careful of vehicle fraud, and a reminder that the deadline to protest your property values is May 15th.
0: Absolutely. And again, I want to thank you for having us on the station, because we can do everything we can, but, you know, the media is very important. 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

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Adam Michaels here. Happy Mother's Day. You know what mama wants? She wants cash. You can win $1,000 tomorrow morning, 7 o'clock, right here.

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Hits 105.3. It's Adam Michaels. Got your favorites on the way from Ella Langley. That's up. Choosing Texas. Gaga. Bruno Mars on the hit list on the way. Tickets for Demi Lovato. That's coming up next. Less than 7 minutes. And Somber's on right now.

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9: Need a reason to call Thomas J. Henry Law after a car accident? How about a billion? 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

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Adam Michaels here. Mother's Day and Go Spurs Go this afternoon. What your mom wants the most is not a nice little homemade card from you, but for Wimby to make a

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0: We were going to have a pool party. As I was going in through the home and gardening section, they had watered the plants, hadn't set out any caution cones, just walking and there I went. I had a torn ACL and I had L1, 2, 3, and 4 were herniated. I got on the phone, called Herman and Herman, and they got right on top of everything. It worked out great. 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We can work with that. Trust me on this. These guys know what they're doing. Professionals all the way across the board. We just can't start the
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0: 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It's Mother's Day weekend, so Monday we're going to play What's the Name of That Song?
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1: Did you just call her mommy?
0: She lives 1,000 miles away. Monday morning, 7:25 on Hits 105.3.
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